0: Harrison, Kitimat, cloudy tonight with a low of 11. Tomorrow, rain with a high of 12. More rain on Sunday with a high of 15 and on Monday with a high of 16. In Prince Rupert, cloudy tonight with a low of 11. Could see rain tomorrow afternoon with a high of 13. More rain on Sunday with a high of 14 and on Monday with a high of 15. For Vista News, I'm Logan Flint.
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AC/DC and Back in Black at 5:07 here on Prince Rupert Soundtrack. I'm Steve Little. Musically speaking, we get to CCR and Bad Moon Rising in just a moment. Forecast coming up as well. But right now, all that you are, it's a Connelline crush. On the coast,

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WMD 99.1. Prince Rupert soundtrack, CHTK. And I love it. I've been a part of it for, wow. Oh, man. I was in the 80s. I was a part of CHTK. That's how I got my start. And I got to tell you that I love every minute of being part of the North Coast. I'm like a bird. Nelly Furtado, 99.1.

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Higher Love and Stevie Winwood at 5:39. Highs of 16 today. We are right now at 14 at the Digby Island Airport under cloudy skies with some sun. California girl in Chilliwack on the coast.

girls, hot girls in love, and lover boy, have yourself a great and a safe weekend, okay? Make sure that you check your mirrors. You know, we got lots of motorcycles and bicyclists and e-scooters and all that stuff. Make sure that you look around as you take corners and that kind of stuff. Make sure that you are very aware while you are driving over this weekend and enjoy it. We'll talk to you again on Monday, 2 o'clock, right now. Ain't seen nothing yet. BTO on the coast. I'm Steve Little.

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1: I'm Zach Barrowcliff. The BC government announced $2.7 million in funding to help northern businesses and First Nations adapt to tariffs, diversify and create or retain jobs. Bess Leeson, a business development officer with the Tribal Resources Investment Corporation, says it's time Canada becomes more independent, resilient and sustainable.
2: The challenge is huge, but the moment is also an opportunity.
1: The funding also includes grants of up to $200,000 for capital investments. The province said applications are scheduled to open next week. Joan Phillip, respected Indigenous activist and MLA for Vancouver Strathcona, has died at age 74 after a months-long illness. Phillip's family shared the news in a statement shared by the Union of British Columbia Indian Chiefs. It says she died Friday afternoon surrounded by her husband, Grand Chief Stuart Phillip, and her children and grandchildren. The family asked that, instead of flowers, people make a donation to the BC Cancer Society. For the second time this month, a new program has been created at UNBC. The university is launching a new Master of Business Administration in Sustainable Leadership program designed to help northern businesses and communities thrive through a sustainable approach to business and community development. It'll welcome its first students in September of 2027. The new MBA will be delivered over four semesters for a total of 16 months with a structure designed for working professionals. Last week, UNBC announced its Doctor of Philosophy in Engineering, its first new program of its kind in 15 years. The BC Conservatives are set to hold a caucus meeting on Monday after a disastrous week for the party. Six MLAs have defected to sit as independents over frustrations with Carolyn Findlay's leadership, including five who quit just this week. Conservative MLA Harmon Bangu says he believes the party will pull through this crisis united.
3: I'm looking forward to getting the caucus meeting, and that's where we can discuss these things as adults in a room and have a good conversation.
1: Findlay said in a statement earlier in the week, the party remains focused on results, not political drama. Vancouver man Darren Jacklin was traveling with an expedition team near the Nepal-Tibet border before fatal flash flooding on Wednesday. About 24 hours before the flooding, Jacklin and his team were preparing for a three-day pilgrimage around Mount Kailash in Tibet. Jacklin said the effects on the community range from destroyed homes and roads to contaminated water.
4: It was just devastating, you know, shock, fear, sadness, uncertainty, and a lot of grief.
1: He said he's seen people living day to day in Nepal, with many relying on tourism for income. Jacklin said people should help however they can because natural disasters can happen anytime and anywhere. I'm Zach Barrowcliff.
0: Coast weather.
1: Taking a look at the weather in the northwest from Environment Canada, Saturday we'll look to have a bit of precipitation across the region as Terrace is forecast to reach a high of 16 with a chance of showers, and Kitimat and Prince Rupert look to reach as high as 13 with a chance of showers as well.
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1: I'm Zach Barrowcliff. The BC government announced $2.7 million in funding to help northern businesses and First Nations adapt to tariffs, diversify, and create or retain jobs. Bess Leeson, a business development officer with the Tribal Resources Investment Corporation, says it's time Canada becomes more independent, resilient, and sustainable.
2: The challenge is huge, but the moment is also an opportunity.
1: The funding also includes grants of up to $200,000 for capital investments. The province said applications are scheduled to open next week. Joan Phillip, respected Indigenous activist and MLA for Vancouver Strathcona, has died at age 74 after a months-long illness. Phillip's family shared the news in a statement shared by the Union of British Columbia Indian Chiefs. It says she died Friday afternoon surrounded by her husband, Grand Chief Stuart Phillip, and her children and grandchildren. The family asked that, instead of flowers, people make a donation to the BC Cancer Society. For the second time this month, a new program has been created at UNBC. The university is launching a new Master of Business Administration and Sustainable Leadership program designed to help northern businesses and communities thrive through a sustainable approach to business and community development. It'll welcome its first students in September of 2027. The new MBA will be delivered over four semesters for a total of 16 months with a structure designed for working professionals. Last week, UNBC announced its Doctor of Philosophy in Engineering, its first new program of its kind in 15 years. The BC Conservatives are set to hold a caucus meeting on Monday after a disastrous week for the party. Six MLAs have defected to sit as independents over frustrations with Carolyn Finley's leadership, including five who quit just this week. Conservative MLA Harmon Bangu says he believes the party will pull through this crisis united.
3: I'm looking forward to getting the caucus meeting, and that's where we can discuss these things as adults in a room and have a good conversation.
1: Finley said in a statement earlier in the week, the party remains focused on results, not political drama. Vancouver man Darren Jacklin was traveling with an expedition team near the Nepal-Tibet border before fatal flash flooding on Wednesday. About 24 hours before the flooding, Jacklin and his team were preparing for a three-day pilgrimage around Mount Kailash in Tibet. Jacklin said the effects on the community range from destroyed homes and roads to contaminated water.
4: It was just devastating, you know, shock, fear, sadness, uncertainty, and a lot of grief.
1: He said he's seen people living day to day in Nepal, with many relying on tourism for income. Jacklin said people should help however they can because natural disasters can happen anytime and anywhere. I'm Zach Barrowcliff.
0: Coast weather.
1: Taking a look at the weather in the northwest from Environment Canada, Saturday we'll look to have a bit of precipitation across the region as Terrace is forecast to reach a high of 16 with a chance of showers, and Kitimat and Prince Rupert look to reach as high as 13 with a chance of showers as well.
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Well, hello, and here we are on this Saturday. It's Mark here. I cannot believe we've got a couple of days. This is the final weekend of August, and then one more week, and then it's back to school. Back to school to prove to my dad that I'm not a fool. Yeah, are you excited about that? Are you happy about back to school? I'm not talking to the kids. I'm talking to the parents. Are you excited about that, parents? Are you excited about back to school?

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1: I'm Ellis Ross, your Member of Parliament for Skeena-Buncombe Valley. I've always stood up for the people of Northwest BC, advocating for good jobs, safer communities, and a brighter future for everyone. If there is anything I or my staff can do for you, please reach out to us by email at ellis.ross@parl.gc.ca. 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

It's Mark here on your Saturday. I've got to say, I'm very impressed with the artists that we have here in Canada. 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We have some incredible, incredible artists on there. 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And then once they've listened to them, they can follow them. They can see where they're performing next and really get involved in supporting their work and their music. So go and check it out. Madeandplayedincanada.ca.

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Well, a big good morning to you. Happy Saturday to you. It's Mark here. It's been a bit of a crazy week, of course. The King of Norway, unfortunately, passing away. Tim Curry passing away at the age of 80. And none other than the music legend Dolly Parton, also at the age of 80 years old. Very sad loss for the entertainment industry and the music industry with Tim Curry and, of course, Dolly Parton. And actually, I've looked at the streams, and Dolly Parton's music is one of the biggest streams. Like, I Will Always Love You, Jolene, are up there as the biggest streams this week so far. So, yeah, tributes and thoughts go to the lost people and celebrities that we've lost this week. I've got

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1: I'm Zach Barrowcliff. The BC government announced $2.7 million in funding to help northern businesses and First Nations adapt to tariffs, diversify, and create or retain jobs. Bess Leeson, a business development officer with the Tribal Resources Investment Corporation, says it's time Canada becomes more independent, resilient, and sustainable.
2: The challenge is huge, but the moment is also an opportunity.
1: The funding also includes grants of up to $200,000 for capital investments. The province said applications are scheduled to open next week. Joan Phillip, respected Indigenous activist and MLA for Vancouver Strathcona, has died at age 74 after a months-long illness. Phillip's family shared the news in a statement shared by the Union of British Columbia Indian Chiefs. It says she died Friday afternoon surrounded by her husband, Grand Chief Stuart Phillip, and her children and grandchildren. The family asked that, instead of flowers, people make a donation to the BC Cancer Society. For the second time this month, a new program has been created at UNBC. The university is launching a new Master of Business Administration in Sustainable Leadership program designed to help northern businesses and communities thrive through a sustainable approach to business and community development. It'll welcome its first students in September of 2027. The new MBA will be delivered over four semesters for a total of 16 months with a structure designed for working professionals. Last week, UNBC announced its Doctor of Philosophy in Engineering, its first new program of its kind in 15 years. The BC Conservatives are set to hold a caucus meeting on Monday after a disastrous week for the party. Six MLAs have defected to sit as independents over frustrations with Carolyn Findlay's leadership, including five who quit just this week. Conservative MLA Harmon Bangu says he believes the party will pull through this crisis united.
3: I'm looking forward to getting the caucus meeting, and that's where we can discuss these things as adults in a room and have a good conversation.
1: Findlay said in a statement earlier in the week, the party remains focused on results, not political drama. Vancouver man Darren Jacklin was traveling with an expedition team near the Nepal-Tibet border before fatal flash flooding on Wednesday. About 24 hours before the flooding, Jacklin and his team were preparing for a three-day pilgrimage around Mount Kailash in Tibet. Jacklin said the effects on the community range from destroyed homes and roads to contaminated water.
4: It was just devastating, you know, shock, fear, sadness, uncertainty, and a lot of grief.
1: He said he's seen people living day to day in Nepal, with many relying on tourism for income. Jacklin said people should help however they can because natural disasters can happen anytime and anywhere. I'm Zach Barrowcliff.
0: Coast weather.
1: Taking a look at the weather in the northwest from Environment Canada, Saturday we'll look to have a bit of precipitation across the region as Terrace is forecast to reach a high of 16 with a chance of showers, and Kitimat and Prince Rupert look to reach as high as 13 with a chance of showers as well.
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It's Mark here. Hello. I hope you're having a good Saturday. I just remembered, this week just gone, it was National Dog Day. Yeah, National Dog Day. And I forgot to get my dog any gift. But it's okay, because they didn't know it was National Dog Day either. So I think we're good.

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It's Mark here. It's been a minute, hasn't it, since I last spoke to you? It was last Sunday, obviously, I was on the radio with you. And last weekend was my kid's joint birthday party. So at this moment in time, my son Jack, he's turned 3. And my daughter Stevie is also 3 years old. But she will be 4 years old tomorrow. I know. It goes really fast, doesn't it? It really does. Like, I cannot believe she's 4 already. I mean, she was like smaller than my arms. You know, like she was just a little chubby little piece of baby. And before you know it, they're giving you back check. They're throwing, they're arguing, they're fighting with a brother. So yeah, Irish twins. They're both 3 at this moment in time, which they think is fun. But give it a few years and I don't think they will. And they probably in a few years won't want a joint birthday party either.

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6: It's all here in the Northwest.

It's Mark here on your Saturday. This week just gone, my mum did make her way back to the UK. She was here in Canada for 3 weeks because we went to the UK for like 2.5 weeks, and then she came back to Canada with us. So she got like a good 5-6 weeks with her grandchildren, Stevie and Jack, which was nice. Unfortunately, though, the plane that she was meant to get on was delayed by 2.5 hours, which meant she missed her connecting flight. So she had to stay overnight in the city. Then, missing that disconnected flight or connecting flight, she had to fly then to another city in Canada before waiting 10 hours for then that flight. It literally, including driving home as well, and the 8 hours added on in time difference, it took her nearly 3 days to get home, and she's in her 70s. Luckily, though, she likes gin and she had a lot of fun whilst in the airport.

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to you. It's Mark here. When it comes to exercise, strength training, etc., how long do you think you could do the plank for? You know, where you're on your tippy toes and your elbows and doing that straight kind of plank thing? How long do you think you could do it for? Well, they've come up with how long you should be able to do it for, dependent on your age. So have a listen to this. If you're 20 to 30 years old, you should be able to do it for 2 minutes. Like, 1 to 2 minutes is baseline, but 2 minutes is about right. Any more is good. If you're 40 years plus, which is what I am, you should do it, be able to do it for 1 minute or longer. 50 seconds is respectable, but at least 1 minute. If you're in your 50s, 30 to 60 seconds is foundational strength. Good. And if you're over 60, 20 to 30 seconds of doing the plank. The problem with me doing the plank is my belly touches the floor before my elbows do.

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Good hello to you. It's Mark here. I was just talking a second ago about doing the plank, and I keep thinking to myself, I need to lose weight for next summer. You know how people start in January? I kind of need to start now. And they said, if you're having breakfast, because I don't really eat breakfast, if you're eating breakfast, what you should be doing to lose weight is having protein, fiber, healthy fats to curb cravings. It can stabilize blood sugar, stay energized. So the examples of a good breakfast is eggs, yogurt, tofu, avocado, nuts, seeds, whole grains, and fruits. I mean, I think I can get all that in one bowl. Hello!

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0: At my

should throw a water bottle under your bed when you go into a hotel room or Airbnb. It's Mark here. Why? Why do we need to do this? Apparently, it's a safety trick. And they say 99% of people skip this trick. I didn't even know it was a trick. Rolling the bottle under the bed. They said the reason you should do it is, if you roll the bottle under the bed and it comes out the other side, then there's nothing under there. But if you roll it and it stops, there could be somebody under there without you having to lie down and take a look so that you can be quick out the door. That's what they said. They also said put your shoes in the safety deposit box, you know, so that you don't forget your passport, etc. when you leave because you need your shoes. But if I think to myself, rolling the bottle under the bed, yeah, it's good to... I mean, if you roll it under the bed and then you hear... Gluck, gluck, gluck, gluck, gluck, ah, cheers, thank you, then I'd be worried. Well, I'm...

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The daily habits you do that makes your dog not like you. It's Mark here. Hello. Happy weekend to you. Apparently, rule changing is not good for dogs. So your dog can secretly not like you. And these are the things that you're doing. So changing expectations and punishing behaviors can create cause, confusion, anxiety, and distrust. So you should be doing positive reinforcement rather than using punishment, apparently. Also, ignoring boundaries, like forcing interactions, overlooking body language, neglecting physical and mental stimulation can lead to withdrawal or stress as well. I do reinforce positive behavior with my dog a lot. But she does have quite a lot of anxiety. So I don't think these are there's any habits that I'm doing that makes my dog anxious, because she does always let us know. Or maybe I am and I don't know.

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It's Mark here on your Saturday. I was just talking a little earlier that my mum flew back to the UK this week and she had a lovely time here in Canada, as she always does. But I read an article this week, what a pilot spoke about, the biggest mistake passengers make before a flight. Hydration, apparently, is the key. So this pilot spoke out saying, drink plenty of water before and during the flight. That can combat the dry cabin air, cause dehydration, headaches and fatigue, and avoid excessive alcohol and caffeine. It's a good job they don't offer those on the plane. But they did say as well, stand, stretch and walk every hour or two to improve circulation and reduce stiffness. Don't know which stiffness he's talking about, but there you go. Even though they say drink a lot of water before and during the flight, the worst thing is, though, if the seatbelt light is on for quite a while because it's been bumpy, and then you need the washroom, and then the light comes off and about 50 people stand up to go and use the washroom. I don't like that. I don't like that.

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So apparently the PlayStation 6 is in the works. I know, right? I only just got my hands on a PS5 recently. But they've not really come out with much details of a launch date, or a price update either. But they did say that the upgraded specs is going to include AI-powered features, improved graphics, and a possible handheld companion device. I know, they say the handheld alone, though, could cost over $600 on top of the console itself, which I'm going to say is going to be coming up to maybe $1,000. I'm going to stick with the PS1. I'm going to go back to old school, I think.

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1: I'm Zach Barrowcliff. The BC government is investing $2.7 million to help northern businesses adapt to tariffs and protect local jobs. Social Development and Poverty Reduction Minister Sheila Malcolmson announced the funding Friday in Prince Rupert.
2: Bottom line, people feel better if they have a job. 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They're better off financially, and they feel better off. And businesses succeed. And this is more vital than ever at a time of trade wars.
1: The funding will help small and medium-sized businesses diversify, improve productivity, and invest in equipment and technology. It'll also help First Nations development corporations build capacity and pursue new economic opportunities. Grants of up to $200,000 will be available through Northern Development Initiative Trust. Joan Phillip, respected Indigenous activist and MLA for Vancouver Strathcona, has died after a months-long illness. Vista Radio's Emily Joveski has more.
3: The Union of BC Indian Chiefs say Joan Phillip died Friday afternoon, surrounded by her husband, Grand Chief Stuart Phillip, and her family. She was 74. The family asked that BC donate to the BC Cancer Society. Premier David Eby says Phillip was a powerful and respected leader, and she'll be missed by NDP caucus and staff. Emily Joveski, Vista News, Victoria.
1: The BC Conservative Caucus is scheduled to meet on Monday, but there will be fewer faces around that table than last time. Six MLAs have quit the caucus in recent weeks to sit as independents, citing frustrations with leader Carolyn Findlay. University of British Columbia political science lecturer Stuart Press says the fractures result from ideological differences as Findlay takes a populist direction, but it's also personality driven.
4: It's one thing to have a narrowing of ideological appeal. You can still keep a core group of supporters. But if Ms. Findlay is alienating people because she is not managing the party effectively, that is a decline that can continue all the way down to the bottom.
1: Two MLAs who left, Peter Milibar and Ian Payton, say they plan to start a new center-right party. Elections BC has approved a Conservative MLA's petition seeking the repeal of BC Indigenous reconciliation legislation known as DRIPA. The Conservatives say the 2019 law only creates uncertainty for property owners and businesses. Conservative MLA Harmon Bangu brought forward the petition. He says he'll be traveling across the province to collect the required signatures to send the petition to the Legislative Assembly.
5: We need to build province-building projects, interprovincial, nation-building projects. This has become a huge cog that slows it down, and we need to remove it so we can get our industries going.
1: To be successful, you would need signatures from 10% of voters in each of BC's electoral districts. First Nations have vocally opposed any attempts to repeal or amend DRIPA. I'm Zach Barrowcliff.
0: Coast weather.
1: Taking a look at the weather in the northwest from Environment Canada, Sunday will look to have a bit of precipitation across the region, as both Terrace and Prince Rupert are forecast to reach a high of 14 with rain, and Kitimat looks to reach as high as 12 with rain as well.
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It's Mark here. They say if you have high cholesterol, what you should be doing in the morning is three different things. Start your day with oats, chai seeds, berries, or beans to lower LDL cholesterol. Or protein like Greek yogurt and nuts is always good as well. And they say morning movement, just 20 minutes of brisk walking, cycling, or swimming boosts HDL cholesterol, clears triglycerides. And they said spend 5 to 10 minutes on meditation or deep breathing. I can't do the meditation thing, especially when the kids are in my ear going, dad, dad, dad, dad. You see, it's annoying.

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Would you say that you have a high IQ? Well, that's because you like a glass of wine. Well, they do say high IQ predicts better wine knowledge. So if you've got a high IQ, you're good at being a wine sommelier. It's Mark here. They said people with higher IQ scores knew significantly more about wine, even when the researchers accounted for whether the people worked in the wine industry or not. Working in the wine industry and amplified the relationship between intelligence and wine knowledge. People who primarily drank wine scored higher overall with the IQ. I don't think it's one of those where if you drink wine, you're going to be smarter. It just means that you're good at tasting and, you know, having a professional kind of exposure to wine. You know, oh, I'm getting a snazzy bouquet. Because I haven't got a high IQ. So when I have a glass of wine, I'm like, ooh, I'm getting drunk.

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Hope you're having a great day so far. It is Mark here. Healthy baby food pouches. You know those kind of little squeezy pouches that you get for your babies? And there's bigger ones for toddlers? Well, apparently, they're saying now that these healthy baby food pouches might be closer to sweet drinks than healthy food. Half of all baby food products sold in spouted packages were classified as liquids when objectively tested texture compared to just 7% of foods in other packaging. Two-thirds of these products have more sugar in it than breast milk, while only 8% met the researchers' full criteria for a suitable complementary food. I mean, I've tried some of them. I'm talking about the pouches, not the breast milk. And I can tell you, they do taste really sweet. But I've only had them because there's been nothing in the fridge and it's the kids' cupboard, and sometimes I steal what they've got.

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If you are not good at looking at the back of your eyelids, I'm talking about having a good sleep, like me, then this might be good for you. Exercise. I know, right? So if you've had a sleepless night, they say exercising protects memory just as much as a nap. Yeah, a 20-minute workout after 30 hours of being awake protected your memory as well, more than a 90-minute nap. So what would you choose? A 20-minute workout or a 90-minute nap? I'm too tired to think about that. What about you?

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Apparently, there's a diabetes drug that is slowing down people's aging. It's Mark here. Hello. Metformin. Apparently, this metformin is like what was used for decades for diabetes. But they say it actually interacts with nearly every major biological process. And scientists think all these processes can link to aging. So this diabetes drug could actually slow down lifespans. And they've done animal studies on this in like roundworms. It did a striking drop in monkeys as well, slowing down aging. So I know there's a big talk about Ozempic with slowing down weight gain. But I think I would go down with a slow down. Well, I don't know about slowing down me getting old. Just keeping me looking young. That's what everybody wants, right? Just to keep the looks. To be honest, I never had them in the first place, but you know.

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love food. It's all I eat. It's Mark here. I do need to go on a bit of a diet, though. And they say logging your meals 6 days a week was linked to nearly double the weight loss. So if you log your food in a diary, they said people lost 11% of their body weight compared to the average 6-7%. And if you did it 8 out of 10 days, food loggers hit the medically significant 5% weight loss in just 6 months. Even if you just track a few meals. The problem is, if I'm like tracking all the meals and food that I've been eating, it might help with my weight loss. But if I look back at that week's diary, it'd probably make me cry as well.

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Well, I hope you're making the most of the end of August and this weekend. It's Mark here. Don't forget as well, you can catch us on the smart speakers, whether it's Apple or Google or Amazon. And that, huh? I have to say it like that so that I don't set it off. My kids can use Alexa very well now, which started arguments, but they've got one in each of their bedrooms, Alexa, now. Sorry, I just said it then. They do, because we play music on there for them at bedtime and stuff, and we can do announcements to their bedrooms, which is fun, but they're on child mode, so they ain't listening to any kind of Dr. Dre or Eminem when we're not around.

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much time on social media is too much time? We're talking about adults as well. It's Mark here. They said they've done an 11-year study. Over 2,000 adults who use social media consistently. And they said 150 minutes. So the connection between social media time and depression time became more apparent after roughly 150 minutes of daily use. Let's put that into context, 150 minutes. That's 2.5 hours of sat there on your phone or on your laptop on social media. I don't know about you, but like sometimes when I'm kind of going through reels, after about 10 minutes, I become just bored. I'm like, right, I'm done with this. 2.5 hours, that's a lot.

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1: 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Let's keep our roads safe so your family won't suffer like mine.
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It's Mark here on your Saturday, and tomorrow is my daughter's birthday. She'll be turning 4 years old. Jack, my son, is three. So they're both 3 years old at the moment. So they have a lot of similar interests. And sometimes when a song just sticks with them, both of them, they constantly want it playing. When I'm driving to daycare or I've got them in the house, they want Amazon Alexa to play it. And the song at the moment they love is Hakuna Matata. What a wonderful phrase. They love that track at the moment. The problem is the lyrics. I think my daughter says, it's not problem freeze for lots of me, Hakuna Matata. In fact, that actually sounds better.

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the most popular dog names right now in North America. It's Mark here. It's funny because they've said that Charlie, Daisy, Max, Luna and Bella are the most popular dog names. I've just had a niece born here in Canada and her name is Charlie. And we've got another niece on the way in December and they're going to call her Bella. So I don't know whether to tell them about this. Maybe they're listening right now, which is a bit rough. Dog's names, rough. Am I barking up the wrong tree?

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1: Deal. 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
2: What are you doing?
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1: Yeah, the grass in my yard is getting pretty high.
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it's Mark here. I was thinking of growing a beard, but I've read a lot of things recently that are putting me off this. Because some people think beards are rugged. Some people just think they're gross. I asked my wife, should I be growing my beard? She said, as long as there's not food in it. But they did say food particles, oil, skin cells can harbor a lot of microbes. There was another study that said men's beards and having fecal matter in the beard. Poop in the beard. That's crappy, right?

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It's Mark here on your Saturday, the 29th of August. I cannot believe it. Two more days until we hit into September. One more week until we go back to school as well. For me, Mark, I will be back with you tomorrow from, I think, 8 a.m. in the morning. Yeah, throughout the day. I'm just always here on the weekends. It's the only time they'll let me talk. That's including my wife. Anyway, I'll be back with you tomorrow. Enjoy the rest of your Saturday.

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1: I'm Zach Barrowcliff. The BC government is investing $2.7 million to help northern businesses adapt to tariffs and protect local jobs. Social Development and Poverty Reduction Minister Sheila Malcolmson announced the funding Friday in Prince Rupert.
2: Bottom line, people feel better if they have a job. They feel more connected to community. They're better off financially, and they feel better off. And businesses succeed. And this is more vital than ever at a time of trade wars.
1: The funding will help small and medium-sized businesses diversify, improve productivity, and invest in equipment and technology. It'll also help First Nations development corporations build capacity and pursue new economic opportunities. Grants of up to $200,000 will be available through Northern Development Initiative Trust. Joan Phillip, respected Indigenous activist and MLA for Vancouver Strathcona, has died after a months-long illness. Vista Radio's Emily Joveski has more.
3: The Union of BC Indian Chiefs say Joan Phillip died Friday afternoon, surrounded by her husband, Grand Chief Stuart Phillip, and her family. She was 74. The family asked that BC donate to the BC Cancer Society. Premier David Eby says Phillip was a powerful and respected leader, and she'll be missed by NDP caucus and staff. Emily Joveski, Vista News, Victoria.
1: The BC Conservative Caucus is scheduled to meet on Monday, but there will be fewer faces around that table than last time. Six MLAs have quit the caucus in recent weeks to sit as independents, citing frustrations with leader Carolyn Findlay. University of British Columbia political science lecturer Stuart Press says the fractures result from ideological differences as Findlay takes a populist direction, but it's also personality driven.
4: It's one thing to have a narrowing of ideological appeal. You can still keep a core group of supporters. But if Ms. Findlay is alienating people because she is not managing the party effectively, that is a decline that can continue all the way down to the bottom.
1: Two MLAs who left, Peter Milibar and Ian Payton, say they plan to start a new center-right party. Elections BC has approved a Conservative MLA's petition seeking the repeal of BC Indigenous Reconciliation legislation known as DRIPA. The Conservatives say the 2019 law only creates uncertainty for property owners and businesses. Conservative MLA Harmon Bangu brought forward the petition. He says he'll be traveling across the province to collect the required signatures to send the petition to the Legislative Assembly.
5: We need to build province-building projects, interprovincial, nation-building projects. This has become a huge cog that slows it down, and we need to remove it so we can get our industries going.
1: To be successful, you would need signatures from 10% of voters in each of BC's electoral districts. First Nations have vocally opposed any attempts to repeal or amend DRIPA. I'm Zach Barrowcliff.
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1: Taking a look at the weather in the northwest from Environment Canada, Sunday will look to have a bit of precipitation across the region, as both Terrace and Prince Rupert are forecast to reach a high of 14 with rain, and Kitimat looks to reach as high as 12 with rain as well.
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1: I'm Ellis Ross, your Member of Parliament for Skeena-Buncan Valley. 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
2: I'm Zach Barrowcliffe. The BC government is investing $2.7 million to help northern businesses adapt to tariffs and protect local jobs. Social Development and Poverty Reduction Minister Sheila Malcolmson announced the funding Friday in Prince Rupert.
3: Bottom line, people feel better if they have a job. 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They're better off financially, and they feel better off. And businesses succeed. And this is more vital than ever at a time of trade wars.
2: The funding will help small and medium-sized businesses diversify, improve productivity, and invest in equipment and technology. It'll also help First Nations development corporations build capacity and pursue new economic opportunities. Grants of up to $200,000 will be available through Northern Development Initiative Trust. Joan Phillip, respected Indigenous activist and MLA for Vancouver Strathcona, has died after a months-long illness. Vista Radio's Emily Joveski has more.
4: The Union of BC Indian Chiefs say Joan Phillip died Friday afternoon, surrounded by her husband, Grand Chief Stuart Phillip, and her family. She was 74. The family asked that BC donate to the BC Cancer Society. Premier David Eby says Phillip was a powerful and respected leader, and she'll be missed by NDP caucus and staff. Emily Joveski, Vista News, Victoria.
2: The BC Conservative Caucus is scheduled to meet on Monday, but there will be fewer faces around that table than last time. Six MLAs have quit the caucus in recent weeks to sit as independents, citing frustrations with leader Carolyn Findlay. University of British Columbia political science lecturer Stuart Press says the fractures result from ideological differences as Findlay takes a populist direction, but it's also personality driven.
5: It's one thing to have a narrowing of ideological appeal. You can still keep a core group of supporters. But if Ms. Findlay is alienating people because she is not managing the party effectively, that is a decline that can continue all the way down to the bottom.
2: Two MLAs who left, Peter Milibar and Ian Payton, say they plan to start a new center-right party. Elections BC has approved a Conservative MLA's petition seeking the repeal of BC Indigenous Reconciliation legislation known as DRIPA. The Conservatives say the 2019 law only creates uncertainty for property owners and businesses. Conservative MLA Harmon Bangu brought forward the petition. He says he'll be traveling across the province to collect the required signatures to send the petition to the Legislative Assembly.
6: We need to build province-building projects, interprovincial, nation-building projects. This has become a huge cog that slows it down, and we need to remove it so we can get our industries going.
2: To be successful, you would need signatures from 10% of voters in each of BC's electoral districts. First Nations have vocally opposed any attempts to repeal or amend DRIPA. I'm Zach Barrowcliffe.
0: Coast weather.
2: Taking a look at the weather in the northwest from Environment Canada, Sunday will look to have a bit of precipitation across the region, as both Terrace and Prince Rupert are forecast to reach a high of 14 with rain, and Kitimat looks to reach as high as 12 with rain as well.
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